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4: Tonight, a few clouds with a low of 7. Tomorrow, mainly sunny with the high of 18. And on Thursday, sunny skies and a high of 16. A look at your current temperatures and 7-day forecast is available at classic107.com or the Classic 107 app.
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4: Tonight, a few clouds with a low of 7. Tomorrow, mainly sunny with the high of 18. And on Thursday, sunny skies and a high of 16. A look at your current temperatures and 7-day forecast is available at classic107.com or the Classic 107 app.
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5: Tonight, a few clouds with a low of 7. Tomorrow, mainly sunny with a high of 18. And on Thursday, sunny skies and a high of 16. A look at your current temperatures and 7-day forecast is available at classic107.com or the Classic 107 app.
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6: In downtown Winnipeg today, mainly sunny skies with a high of 21. Tonight, a few clouds with a low of 7. Tomorrow, mainly sunny with the high of 18. And on Thursday, sunny skies and a high of 16. A look at your current temperatures and 7-day forecast is available at classic107.com or the Classic 107 app.
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4: Tonight, a few clouds with a low of 7. Tomorrow, mainly sunny with the high of 18. And on Thursday, sunny skies and a high of 16. A look at your current temperatures and 7-day forecast is available at classic107.com or the Classic 107 app.
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1: Good morning. It's 11 degrees in downtown Winnipeg. We're looking at a mainly sunny day with some strong winds and a high of 18. We'll have your full weather details coming up in a few minutes. A major cybersecurity breach at Canadian Mennonite University could have exposed the sensitive personal information of thousands of current and former students and employees. CMU says hackers gained unauthorized access to its IT systems last month. Potentially exposed information includes social insurance numbers, tax records, dates of birth, employment and enrollment details, and scholarship and bursary information. The university says an investigation is underway and affected students and employees will receive 2 years of free credit monitoring. A Winnipeg-based youth theater company is welcoming Indigenous teenagers into free workshops over the next 10 weeks. Oskagujan Indigenous Theater for Youth is bringing back its annual Rising Voices program to teach youth the ins and outs of the theater business on and off the stage. The program is being led by teacher Desiree Mead, whose own work will be shared by Prairie Theater Exchange next spring. We'll hear more coming up on Morning Light. And the Canadian classical music community is remembering a prolific Winnipeg-born composer this week. Victor Davies passed away on October 2nd at the age of 87. Davies was a frequent collaborator with Manitoba ensembles, including the Royal Winnipeg Ballet, Manitoba Opera, and the Winnipeg Symphony Orchestra. Noteworthy works included the opera Transit of Venus, The Big Top, and the Mennonite Piano Concerto. Conductor and broadcaster Howard Dick will join us to remember Davies coming up on Morning Light.
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1: We've got a mainly sunny day in store for us today. Strong winds gusting from the northwest, 40 to 60 kilometers an hour, a high of 18. Overnight, we'll see clearing, a low of 4 degrees with strong winds. We'll see clouds roll in tomorrow in the morning, clearing up later in the afternoon, a high of 18. And on Friday, we'll see clouds and a high of 17. For your full 5-day forecast, visit us online anytime at classic107.com or on the Classic 107 app.
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2: A good Wednesday morning to you. October the 7th of 2026, school day number 3 in the city of Winnipeg. A little bit warmer starts to the day than what we've been seeing for the last week or so. 11 degrees here in the downtown, 8 out at the airport. Here is what is coming up on the show today. It is the first Wednesday of a new month, so of course we have our album of the month to share with you. We'll talk more about that coming up around 7:30 after your Palm of the Morning. We'll also be speaking with Desiree Mead, the lead teacher of Rising Voices over at the Oshkagujan Indigenous Theater for Youth. We'll tell you a bit more about what that programming looks like for Indigenous teenagers and the work that they're doing working towards a final show. Plus, we'll be remembering a Manitoba music icon, certainly in the classical music world. Conductor and broadcaster Howard Dick will join us from Waterloo, Ontario, to remember Victor Davies, who collaborated on pieces like the Mennonite Piano Concerto, the Transit of Venus, and so many others with local organizations. Let's begin this morning with Wolfgang Amadeus Mozart and his Piano Trio No. 3 in B-flat. Frank Michael Guthman on the cello, Matthew Truscott on the violin, and Leif Ove Anstes at the piano.

Leif Ove Andsnes on the piano, Matthew Truscott on the violin, Frank Michael Guffman rounding out the ensemble on the cello, performing music from Wolfgang Amadeus Mozart's Piano Trio No. 3 in B-flat here on Morning Light on Classic 107, presented by Body Measure. My name is Dolan Kaler, and there are just a few hours left in the Classic 107 online auction. So many great items still up for bid, and believe it or not, you can still get in on the ground floor from some truly great savings. It is a colder season, so why not make sure that your car is good for another winter over at Berrydale Auto Center. I've got $150 gift cards that you can get for just $60 today. Maybe you're looking to get a little bit more active yourself alongside of your car. I've got 10-hour passes for the Pickleball Club of Winnipeg out in Headingley that you can also bid on. And after all that running around, maybe you need a nice relaxing stay at a downtown hotel. I've got $750 gift cards to Mariachi's Theme Suite Hotel and Spa, where you can stay in one of their delightful theme rooms. All that and so much more available for bid over at classic107.com and the Classic 107 app. Click on that online auction button and get your bids in. Just over 5 hours to go on some of these lots. So don't delay. Get your bids in now. While you're bidding, let's hear this from Leopold Hoffman and his cello concerto in D major, performed by Tim Hugh at the Northern Sinfonia.

A nice warmth to that sound from Leopold Hoffman's Cello Concerto in D Major, performed by Tim Hugh and the Northern Sinfonia on this Wednesday morning here on Morning Light on Classic 107, presented by Body Measure. We always love hearing from you about how our music soundtracks your day. 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The wonderful power of music, of course, is that it can transport us to wherever we want to be on any given morning. So for this morning, let's take a stroll through old London town, shall we? We'll hear from Rayfon Williams after a look at your weather and traffic updates. But first, the finale to Joseph Haydn's London Symphony No. 104, performed for us by the Austro-Hungarian Haydn Orchestra. Adam Fischer conducting.

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4: We've got a mainly sunny day in store for us today. Strong winds gusting from the northwest, 40 to 60 kilometers an hour, a high of 8. Overnight, we'll see clearing, a low of 4 degrees with strong winds. We'll see clouds roll in tomorrow in the morning, clearing up later in the afternoon, a high of 18. And on Friday, we'll see clouds and a high of 17. For your full 5-day forecast, visit us online anytime at classic107.com or on the Classic 107 app.
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Leonard Slatkin leading the Philharmonia Orchestra and music from Ralph Vaughan Williams' Second Symphony, his London Symphony, to pair with Joseph Haydn's London Symphony No. 104 that we heard a short time ago. This is Morning Light on Classic 107, presented by Body Measure. 11 degrees right now in the downtown, 8 out at the airport on this school day 3, October the 7th. My name is Nolan Kaler. Wonderful to have you with us as we begin our day. Today is the final day for you to score some pretty big savings from our Classic 107 online auction. So many great items up for bid, and you've only got a few hours to get in on some great savings. I'm sure our friends in London, England would be delighted for the opportunity to spend some time outdoors, especially when the temperatures during the day have been so nice. And you can save on a custom-built brown timber pergola from Main Decks, or a pergola from Dat Deck Guy, or maybe you need to be sitting in the sunroom to get out of the rays. Well, a sunroom design package is also available from our friends at Deck City. We've also got ways to get outside of your house as well, with fun for you and the whole family. There's 10 hours of pickleball time available at the Pickleball Club of Winnipeg in Headingley, as well as ticket packages to November games with the Manitoba Moose. We'll also be auctioning off these wonderful gift cards to Mariachi's Theme Suite Hotel and Spa, which allow you to escape to these wonderful theme rooms in downtown Winnipeg, ranging from Rome to Mexico to Japan to Egypt, and all that without having to leave the city. All of this and so much more available in the Classic 107 online auction. 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While we are at it, let's hear from the composer who was the toast of London for so many years, Samuel Coleridge Taylor. We'll hear the National Ensemble sharing this from his piano quintet in G minor.

0: Nash Ensemble, sharing very fitting music for a Wednesday morning, I think, as we're trying to get over the hump of the week. That was from Samuel Coleridge Taylor's Piano Quintet in G Minor here on Morning Light on Classic 107, presented by Body Measure. My name is Nolan Kaler. We'll pick up the energy with Edward Elgar and one of Manitoba's proudest musical sons coming up in just a moment.
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James Ennison, Edouard Laurel, sharing La Capricieuse by Edward Elgar here on Morning Light on Classic 107, presented by Body Measure. My name is Nolan Kaler. Still to come here on the show this morning, we've got an excerpt from our brand new album of the month for October. We'll tell you about that in just a little while. Plus, we'll be speaking this morning with Desiree Mead from the Oshkagujin Indigenous Theatre for Youth about their new free Rising Voices program that is getting going here in about a week's time. Plus, we'll be remembering a prominent Manitoba composer who passed away last week. Conductor and broadcaster Howard Dick will join us from Waterloo, Ontario, to remember Victor Davies, who passed away last week at the age of 87. Eric Coates will carry us to our 7 o'clock news, weather, and traffic updates with this music.

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1: Good morning. It's 11 degrees in downtown Winnipeg. We're looking at a mainly sunny day with some strong winds and a high of 18. We'll have your full weather details coming up in a few minutes. A major cybersecurity breach at Canadian Mennonite University could have exposed the sensitive personal information of thousands of current and former students and employees. CMU says hackers gained unauthorized access to its IT systems last month. Potentially exposed information includes social insurance numbers, tax records, dates of birth, employment and enrollment details, and scholarship and bursary information. The university says an investigation is underway and affected students and employees will receive 2 years of free credit monitoring. A Winnipeg-based youth theater company is welcoming Indigenous teenagers into free workshops over the next

0: 10 weeks. Oskagujan Indigenous Theater for Youth is bringing back its annual Rising Voices program to teach youth the ins and outs of the theater business on and off the stage. The program is being led by teacher Desiree Mead, whose own work will be shared by Prairie Theater Exchange next spring. We'll hear more coming up on Morning Light. And the Canadian classical music community is remembering a prolific Winnipeg-born composer this week. Victor Davies passed away on October 2nd at the age of 87. Davies was a frequent collaborator with Manitoba ensembles, including the Royal Winnipeg Ballet, Manitoba Opera, and the Winnipeg Symphony Orchestra. Noteworthy works included the opera Transit of Venus, The Big Top, and the Mennonite Piano Concerto. Conductor and broadcaster Howard Dick will join us to remember Davies coming up on Morning Light.
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0: It is still a very quiet drive out there with no stalls or crashes to report, but there is one slow-going section that you may want to keep in mind. That would be Lagimodier between Marion Street and Furmore. 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Let us know what else you're seeing out on the road. 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
0: We've got a mainly sunny day in store for us today. Strong winds gusting from the northwest, 40 to 60 kilometers an hour, a high of 18. Overnight, we'll see clearing, a low of 4 degrees with strong winds. We'll see clouds roll in tomorrow in the morning, clearing up later in the afternoon, a high of 18. And on Friday, we'll see clouds and a high of 17. For your full 5-day forecast, visit us online anytime at classic107.com or on the Classic 107 app.
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2: Just a few more hours left in the Classic 107 online auction on this Wednesday, October the 7th. 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I'm also seeing some more bids on those adult memberships over at Thrive Academy. 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We'll hear more about that. Plus, Desiree Mead tells us more about Rising Voices, the free program for Indigenous youth looking to get into theater with Oshkagujan Indigenous Theater for Youth. And conductor and broadcaster Howard Dick joins us in the next hour to remember the Manitoba composer Victor Davies, who passed away last week at the age of 87. To start off our musical 7 o'clock hour, we have this tribute courtesy of Mikhail Glinka, Misha Maisky, and Pavel Gililov performing this song called How Sweet It Is to Be With You.

0: A sentiment I certainly feel every time I sit behind this microphone speaking with you wherever you might be listening. That was Misha Maisky on the cello, Pavel Givalov on the piano performing How Sweet It Is to Be With You. Music of Mikhail Glinka here on Morning Light on Classic 107 presented by Body Measure. My name is Nolan Kaler and it's wonderful to have you with us on this Wednesday morning, school day number 3 in the city of Winnipeg. It's been a big year for Oshkagujan Theater Projects. The Indigenous Theater Collective has been hard at work on a new play called Nanabush and the Spirit of Thunder, which they will be presenting next spring with Prairie Theater Exchange. They're also continuing their educational work with Indigenous youth in Winnipeg, training them for any number of roles that they can play on and off the stage. That training program called Rising Voices is being offered completely free of charge, and they'll be starting their work at the Prairie Theater Exchange in the coming days. Desiree Mead is the lead teacher with Rising Voices and also the playwright for Nanabush and the Spirit of Thunder. She joins us now to tell us a little bit more about both of these projects. Good morning.
1: Good morning. I'm so happy to be here today.
0: Thanks so much for taking the time. So let's take a look at Rising Voices for a start. What will the next number of weeks look like for the Indigenous youth who will be participating in this program?
1: So we start next week with a final performance in December. So right now we're just trying to get like a lot of recruits. We usually have about 15 to 20 students, and this time around it's going to be teens. So with teens, we do have the final production, and we have a lot of creatives. We have a lot of people that want to be on stage. We have a lot of people that are like good with their hands. So we have lots of room for performers.
0: When you think about Rising Voices and all of the people who are participating in it, these Indigenous youth, what role have you found that theater can play in not just teaching youth about the magic of the theater, but also connecting them with their culture and their stories?
1: So day to day in our theater games, we play a lot of warm-up activities and improv games, and a lot of that is theater but indigenized, so we can put language in our games, and we have like a Cree version of like Heads Up 7-Up and things like that, and then we put a lot of language like into our performances. That's also like heavily informed by our students too, because myself and the co-teacher Kathleen Starr are both Anishinaabe. And Nova's also Anishinaabe. But if we had a number of Cree students, then we can have their input, or we could bring somebody in to inform like that that language aspect of it all. And yeah, it really expands into the world of, you know, our history. Like last year we did vampires, and it really told the audience some things that have happened in the past that we are also teaching our students as we go along in these classes.
0: You mentioned that all of this is building towards a performance in December, a final production to be shared through Rising Voices, without giving too much away, because obviously we want people to come and check this out for themselves. What will you all be working towards performing together through Rising Voices over the coming weeks?
1: Well, that's a really good question, because every year looks different. So usually what we have is we have the ideas come from the students. And then, you know, myself or a co-teacher or somebody else will write the lines for them. Unless we have somebody that like really wants to take on writing, which is something that I really want to branch out.

0: two more now that I have like experience in playwriting, and I feel I'm able to teach it to students and have taught it in other smaller workshops. Yeah, just like to get it for the creatives out there, you know, the ones that maybe don't want to be on stage or don't want to do like set work, light or sound, but like want to like write, because I find it's one of the coolest things when you're able to create something. So we have that for Devise Theater. So we start from nothing and then we develop over the 10 weeks and make a final performance with what we've all worked on collectively. There's the option of that, which is usually what we have done. In the past, I also thought it would be like a great idea to maybe not make like a full chronological performance, like an entire production, but maybe just like a production of like scene work. Yeah, like a long time ago when I was still a student.
1: Yeah.
0: And one of my teachers was Walwete Fobuster. Walwete had me perform a monologue, and then all of my classmates, they all each had our own scene or our monologue, which they didn't connect together, but they were still a performance that was focused primarily on like stage instead of, you know, writing and all the other things.
1: Like stagecraft and actually making those other things happen alongside of acting. Because of course, as we know, it takes a whole village to create a theater production with a wide range of talents. You touched on something really interesting there, Desiree, that you talk about your training and your exposure to theater as a younger person. What do you think that Rising Voices as a program would have meant to you as you were coming up as a theater performer?
0: I think that Rising Voices would have really made me come out of my shell, which I was in the Native Youth Theater program. It was later called the Indigenous Theater for Youth program at MTYP. And before I had to move out of the city, I would go to that program, and I went for about like 10 years, like on and off. And
1: wow.
0: I made a lot of like lifelong friends. Some of them I still work with at Oshkagujin Indigenous Theater for Youth. And so being shy is really hard. And not really knowing who you are is something that just kind of made me more shy. So With going to the program when I was younger, it really helped me come out of my shell. It taught me a lot of creative outlets. I think that's kind of where my writing started and where my like love of performing in theater started. Because after that, I just wanted to be on stage all the time, whenever I could.
1: I can understand why. We're speaking this morning with Desiree Mead, the lead teacher of Rising Voices with Oshkagujin Indigenous Theater for Youth. Those programs coming up starting next week, and we'll tell you more about how you can register, as well as how this project feeds into Desiree's other big theater venture this year, which is Nanobush and the Spirit of Thunder, which is going to be presented by Prairie Theater Exchange next May. You can bid right now on season tickets to Prairie Theater Exchange over in the Classic 107 online auction. 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I'm seeing that there's starting to be some real good bidding action taking place this morning. So don't delay. Get your bids in before that bidding closes in the next several hours. We'll hear more music intended for the stage and stories shared on the stage. This arrangement of Pyotr Ilyich Tchaikovsky's Sleeping Beauty, performed at the piano by Claire Huangzi.

Claire Huangzi sharing music arranged from The Sleeping Beauty by Pyotr Ilyich Tchaikovsky here on Morning Light on Classic 107, presented by Body Measure. My name is Nolan Kaler. Great to have you along with us today. Time now for our poem of the morning. A nice quick one in advance of 7:30, because we've got an excerpt from our album of the month to share in the next little bit. This is a great fall poem by Lucille Clifton that also fits in with this sort of dancing motif we've got with music right now. This is The Lesson of the Falling Leaves. The leaves believe such letting go is love. Such love is faith. Such faith is grace. Such grace is God. I agree with the leaves.

0: Music for The Majesty of Fall, performed by the Berlin Philharmonic, clip by Herbert von Karajan, that waltz from Les Sylphides, music that Alexander Glazunov arranged after Frédéric Chopin. We'll hear from a couple of other Parisian composers, like Chopin, coming up in our next half hour, including one contributing a dance to our brand new album of the month. We'll tell you more about that in just a moment after a look at your weather and traffic.
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2: We've got a mainly sunny day in store for us today. Strong winds gusting from the northwest, 40 to 60 kilometers an hour, a high of 18. Overnight, we'll see clearing, a low of 4 degrees with strong winds. We'll see clouds roll in tomorrow in the morning, clearing up later in the afternoon, a high of 18. And on Friday, we'll see clouds and a high of 17. For your full 5-day forecast, visit us online anytime at classic107.com or on the Classic 107 app.
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0: 10 degrees right now in the downtown and 7 out at the airport. We've already lost a degree to start the day, but that's okay. The first Wednesday of a new month is always one of my favorite days here on Morning Light because it means it's time to share a new album of the month with you all. And this month, it comes courtesy of the Edmonton violinist Jacques Forestier, who just released his debut record, Song and Dance. It was part of the prize package that Forestier received for winning the Yosef Joachim violin competition at just 19 years old. This record has a wide array of repertoire on it, ranging from Gershwin to Wagner to Bach to Bartok, and also that great violin master composer, Eugène Ysaÿe. Let's hear the Saraband from Ysaÿe's Sonata for Solo Violin in E minor, performed by Jacques Forestier.

0: That was the Saraband from Eugenie Zay's Sonata for Solo Violin in E Minor, performed by Jacques Forestier here on Morning Light on Classic 107, presented by Body Measure. You can learn more about the brand new record Song and Dance, the debut album from Forestier, right now at classic107.com and the Classic 107 app. And I have it on good authority that Forestier will join us on the airwaves sometime in the next week or so with my colleague Chris Wolf. My name is Nolan Kaler, school day 3 in the city of Winnipeg. And we're joined in the Classic 107 studios by Desiree Mead, who is the lead teacher with Rising Voices, the free theater training program from Oshkogujin Theater for Indigenous Youth. We're talking before, Desiree, about how programs like this help to encourage you in your own theatrical journey, which now includes playwriting with your production, Nanobush and the Spirit of Thunder, going on stage this coming spring at the Prairie Theatre Exchange. How did your development as a theater artist and these programs that you participated in shape this project that audiences will see next May?
1: Well, it's definitely something that I've never really written before. Working with Nova over the years, we've been really trying to like expand into our indigenous epistemology and like the histories that are there. So there's a lot of like trickster tales across Canada, in which I found out there's like a different name for, like, up north it's Wiskajak, and we call it down here, we call it Nanobush. Anishinaabe is Nanobush. And then in Alberta they call it Napé. And so the trickster has like different names everywhere. And well, I guess the way it started was there was these books, these children's books that were written, and the illustrations are by Daphne Ogic. Hmm. And these books were back in the 70s. And that's where Nanobush and the Spirit of Thunder was first written. So we had these books, and then Nova asked me to make a script for a group that we had in Wasagamac, Anisinanu. Mm-hmm. The community up north in Manitoba. So we went to Wasagamac, and I wrote this small script for like the middle school students to show to the elementary school students. So I made that, and that was very short, but it was so fun. And it just like, it had a lot of room for like many different actors, which was nice because it goes like scene by scene, kind of like very linear.
0: Yeah.
1: Yeah. So that was really nice. And so we were able to have a lot of students participate in that small scale production. And then Nova said, you know, maybe we should just write this into like a full length piece. And so she commissioned me to do that. And since then I've been writing it, and we had it first, the first draft at QAnon Festival. Mm. And that's also at Prairie Theatre Exchange. And then now we're in friendship with Prairie Theatre Exchange to bring it to the main stage at Prairie Theatre Exchange.
0: Yeah.
1: And that'll be May 12th to the 16th.
0: Wonderful. Yes, indeed. So we're really excited about that. But I understand also that the Rising Voices program maybe actually has a bit of a connection to Nanobush as well. What can you tell us about that and maybe the opportunity that represents for the participants in Rising Voices?
1: I think it's Nanobush is like a performer.
0: Yeah.
1: So it really kind of gives us like a foundation of what our program is built on, as being, you know, not always the serious Indigenous topics, but, you know, the silly and the distracting. And, you know, there's a kind of a lot of like, there's a big clown aspect to Nanobush as well that, we really try to like bring, like, my co-teacher is plays a trickster character, Nien Anishinaabe Kwe, that was written by Nova and Kathleen Starr. She is Nien Anishinaabe Kwe. So to have like a writer and a clown performer like working together, I can only see the places that we're gonna go, and we're gonna, you know, take these students, and, you know, hopefully some of them really like clown, and then they want to like kind of tap into those trickster traits more as with their performing, and, you know, as they get older, and just being informed about it. tells us a lot about our history, where we come from, and like who we are as, you know, jokers. And
0: yeah, it sounds like there's a lot of joy in both of these projects, both in Nanabush and the Spirit of Thunder coming up in May, as well as with Rising Voices, which I think is still taking registrations, if I'm not much mistaken. Is that that's true?
1: That's true.
0: Marvelous.
1: Yeah.
0: So what's the best place for people to go if they're looking to make those registrations happen?
1: Our Facebook page or our Instagram page, Oshka Gujin. And then we have a YouTube channel too. So we have a promotional video. I'm the voice in there, and it was created by Noden Hiltandre, a filmmaker based out of Ottawa. And yeah, I've also, like myself, I've been handing out flyers in like the North End, downtown Winnipeg. And then the QR codes are on there. You can find some like outside, just because we have, I know they're not handbillers, but yeah, just people that put around flyers around the city.
0: Sure.
1: So there's those. So look out for them. But yeah, the best way would be to apply on from Facebook or from Instagram.
0: We will link to both of those pages and have that promotional video up at our website as well, classic107.com and the Classic 107 app. The Rising Voices program from Oshka Gujin, taking place from October 13th through December the 17th, Tuesdays and Thursdays from 6 to 8 p.m. at Prairie Theater Exchange, with that final performance we were talking about taking place on the 17th of December. And don't miss Nanabush and the Spirit of Thunder, which again runs at Prairie Theater Exchange next May. Desiree Mead, it's been a real treat speaking with you about these projects and to hear about the joy that permeates them both. Thank you so much for taking the time to tell us more about them.
1: Yeah, thank you so much for this opportunity. This is wonderful.
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The Quebec Symphony Orchestra, led by Fabien Gabel, sharing music by Jacques Offenbach from his Gaieté Parisienne here on Morning Light on Classic 107, presented by Body Measure. That music inspired by other stories making their way to stage, just like Desiree Mead's Rising Voices cohort will be doing. That was from Offenbach's operas Orphée aux Enfers, as well as Le Comte d'Offemont and Les Fées du Rhin. Coming up still on the program, we'll be joined by broadcaster and conductor Howard Dick, who will share remembrances of the composer Victor Davies. The Winnipeg-born composer passed away last week at the age of 87, and he will be remembered for works like the Mennonite Piano Concerto, as well as Transit of Venus, and other projects he shared with Manitoba Opera, the Winnipeg Symphony Orchestra, and the Royal Winnipeg Ballet, among others. Our featured work for this Wednesday morning, also on the way. After 9 o'clock this morning, we will hear from Felix Mendelssohn. To carry us to our 8 o'clock news, weather, and traffic updates, one more story, musical story for the stage, courtesy of Hector Berlioz, the Montreal Symphony Orchestra performing the overture to his opera, Le Corsaire.

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1: Good morning. It's 10 degrees in downtown Winnipeg. I'm Colleen Hood. We have a mainly sunny day in store for us today. Windy with a high of 18. We'll have your full weather details coming up in a few minutes. Thousands of current and former students and employees at Canadian Mennonite University could be affected by a major cybersecurity breach. CMU says hackers gained unauthorized access to its IT systems last month, potentially stealing sensitive information. That information may include social insurance numbers, tax records, dates of birth, employment details, and student records. The university says it has reported the incident to police and is working with cybersecurity experts to investigate. Affected students and employees will also

0: also be offered 2 years of free credit monitoring. Winnipeg police have seized 26.5 kilograms of cocaine and about $750,000 in cash following a drug trafficking investigation in South Glen. Police say officers arrested a man leaving a home on Satinwood Place last month after finding 3 kilograms of cocaine. A search of the home turned up another 23.5 kilograms of cocaine along with the cash, a conducted energy weapon, and drug packaging materials. Two people are facing multiple charges and remain in custody. Indigenous youth in Winnipeg have the opportunity to learn theater skills on and off the stage this fall. Oshkagujin Indigenous Theater for Youth is bringing back its Rising Voices program to work with teenagers on their theater skills for 10 weeks leading up to a grand finale performance in December. Lead teacher Desiree Mead says that the final performance is entirely devised by the students as they make the theater their own.
1: It's one of the coolest things when you're able to create something. So we have that for devised theater. So we start from nothing and then we develop over the 10 weeks and make a final performance with what we've all worked on collectively.
0: Mead adds that programs like Rising Voices have helped her find her creative voice as an actor and a new playwright at Prairie Theater Exchange. Prospective participants can learn more about Oshkagujin's Rising Voices program on their social media pages. And the Canadian classical music community is remembering a prolific Winnipeg-born composer this week. Victor Davies passed away on October 2nd at the age of 87. Davies was a frequent collaborator with Manitoba ensembles, including the Royal Winnipeg Ballet, Manitoba Opera, and the Winnipeg Symphony Orchestra. Noteworthy works included the opera Transit of Venus, The Big Top, and the Mennonite Piano Concerto. Conductor and broadcaster Howard Dick will join us to remember Davies coming up on Morning Light.
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0: It is still a very quiet drive out there with no stalls or crashes to report, but there is one slow-going section that you may want to keep in mind. That would be Lagimodier between Marion Street and Furmore. Give yourself some extra time if you do have to travel through there, especially if you are headed northbound. Let us know what else you're seeing out on the road. 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
0: We've got a mainly sunny day in store for us today. Strong winds gusting from the northwest, 40 to 60 kilometers an hour, a high of 18. Overnight, we'll see clearing, a low of 4 degrees with strong winds. We'll see clouds roll in tomorrow in the morning, clearing up later in the afternoon, a high of 18. And on Friday, we'll see clouds and a high of 17. For your full 5-day forecast, visit us online anytime at classic107.com or on the Classic 107 app.
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3: 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Still to come here on the program, we have music by Felix Mendelssohn as our featured work coming up after 9 o'clock. And in this hour, we'll remember the Winnipeg-born composer Victor Davies, who passed away last week at the age of 87. Conductor and broadcaster Howard Dick will join us from Waterloo, Ontario in just a moment to tell us more about Davies and the musical legacy that he leaves behind. Let's begin this hour, though, with some Italian Baroque music from Dario Castello, a sonata decima for three players in D minor performed by Le Barracuda.

de Barracuda, sharing a sonata decima for three parts in D minor here on Morning Light on Classic 107, presented by Body Measure. My name is Nolan Kaler, and a colder morning like this one means that you probably want to get a little bit more active, and we've got great ways to do that as we get towards winter with the Classic 107 online auction. We've got memberships of all varieties from Thrive Academy here in Winnipeg for kids all the way up through adults. You can all learn jiu-jitsu together as a family. Some incredible savings there. And maybe after you want to keep on staying active, go play some pickleball with the Pickleball Club of Winnipeg. We've 10-hour play passes available for bid as well. And sometimes you never know, you might tweak a muscle here or there. It happens. We've got gift certificates to go see chiropractor Dr. Dan Shenge. A $185 value that can be yours for just $74. 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Only a few hours left to get those bids in, so don't delay a second longer. We'll hear a bit of music now from a concerto grosso by Arcangelo Corelli, shared with us by Tafa Musik, led by Jean Lamont, a great encourager of bids with a nice quick allegro.

Tough music led by Jean Lamont, sharing music from Arcangelo Corelli's Concerto Grosso in D here on Morning Light on Classic 107, presented by Body Measure. My name is Nolan Kaler, school day number 3 in the city of Winnipeg today. 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

0: to have you here with us today. Manitoba's classical music community is remembering a composition giant on this Wednesday morning. Composer Victor Davies passed away last week at the age of 87. The Winnipeg-born pianist and composer is perhaps best remembered for his ballet, The Big Top, with Royal Winnipeg Ballet in 1988. The opera Transit of Venus, which was debuted by Manitoba Opera back in 2007, based on a play that was first produced by the Royal Manitoba Theatre Centre in 1992. And the Mennonite Piano Concerto, which was debuted with the Winnipeg Symphony Orchestra with soloist Irmgard Berg in 1975. Irmgard's brother-in-law, conductor and broadcaster Howard Dick, conducted the Mennonite Piano Concerto all over the world, in China and Bulgaria, as well as in his home city of Waterloo, Ontario. That's where I spoke with him earlier this week, and I started our conversation by asking Victor about his first memories and impressions of Victor Davies.
1: The very first time that I actually met him was while he was, I would say, in the finishing stages of composing the Mennonite Piano Concerto. So that would have been in the fall, in the summer, I guess, of 1975. My wife and our kids and I were in Winnipeg visiting Bill and Irmgard Berg. And Victor was there as well, and he was working away at the concerto, playing through all these Mennonite hymns, these Kernlieder, you know, a term that was coined by Benjamin Horch, right, and a very well known Manitoba musician as well, and so Victor's sitting there and playing and devising ways of working them into an orchestral score. One of the things that I recall was the incredible energy that he had in the way he played them at the piano, and some of his ideas about what he was going to do with those hymns were really quite unconventional, and truth be told, when the piece was first performed, it did not meet with universal acclaim. You know, I mean, it certainly got a lot of attention, and there were a lot of people that loved it, but some people felt that he was taking a lot of liberties with these hymns, which of course resonate so deeply with many of us, you know, certainly with me, having grown up with them in my home church in Winkler. And so it was very interesting. And you know, he saw this as an opportunity to engage in a kind of I would say a spiritual dialogue, you know, with these hymns, and felt, you know, that ethos of those hymns, it lives, it exists in a world of conflict and turmoil and contradictions and so forth, and these are all things that he wanted to bring out in the music. And you know, the more I got to know the concerto, the more I agreed with him that in fact he was really quite successful, particularly the second movement, the theme and variations. I think is absolutely fantastic, because I mean he covers with the variations, he covers a pretty wide gamut of musical styles and so forth, there's everything from deep piety to rebellion and even some humor and so forth. It all comes up in the work itself, and then of course the way Ermi played it, which was so terrific. So that's my that was how I first got to know Victor, when he was sitting at the piano in Ermi's living room trying to figure these things out.
0: You talked about the energy and maybe the unconventionality in which Victor approached these themes through his compositional style. For those who maybe

0: didn't have the pleasure of hearing his music, how would you describe the character of his sort of overall oeuvre? How did he channel that energy and that unconventional nature into his own distinctive musical language?
1: Well, you know, he was certainly he was familiar with all the contemporary genres and techniques. I mean, he had studied actually with Messiaen. No, that's not true. Studied with Pierre Boulez in France, in Paris, I imagine. So he was steeped in the real contemporary. I mean, the serious contemporary compositional techniques. Although he didn't employ many of those in the concerto, there's much more, I think, of his musical theater background. You know, the sorts of things that he was writing for the stage. He was very much familiar with jazz. That certainly shows up in the concerto. Certainly the jazz idiom at that time, I mean, my goodness, in the mid-70s, that was still pretty exotic as far as the Mennonite experience was concerned, you know. And when, you know, as the work came into focus, it turns out that there are all these Mennonite hymns that the Russian Mennonites know so well, that became the center of the piece. So for Victor, who was an outsider, he was not a Mennonite, to bring all that experience into this project was, you know, that was two very different worlds coming into contact, you know. And I think, it turned out to be quite a success.
0: You then took the Mennonite Piano Concerto all across the globe, as I mentioned in my introduction, alongside of Victor and Irmgard Berg, performing in China and in Bulgaria. What was it like to collaborate with Victor, the man, alongside of Victor, the musician, as you shared this unique musical language in places like China and Bulgaria?
1: Well, I have to tell you, Nolan, it was absolutely amazing. And Victor himself was not in wasn't in Bulgaria or in China. Lori, his wife, came to Bulgaria. She wasn't in China, but she did come to Bulgaria. But the response of the orchestras was something incredible. I mean, as we began to work at it, the piece, as you know, is very melodic. It has all these hymns. It has a kind of a folk-like quality to it, you know, and they picked up on that, and they were curious what this was all about. We began sharing with them the story of the Russian Mennonites, you know, and their experience in Ukraine, and having to deal with some of the same oppression that the Bulgarians were accustomed to dealing with. Well, I mean, the bond between us was sort of instantaneous, you know, and they were very interested in all of this, and played, I think, with greater dedication and enthusiasm than before. So that was, for me, a remarkable thing. You know, the last time I conducted it was in 2006, and it was in Winkler, in my hometown. Winkler was having just recently achieved city status, was celebrating its 100th anniversary as an incorporated, first a village and then a town, and now finally in 2006 a city, and they put on a festival, and they invited me to come and as a former Winklerite, to come and conduct the Winnipeg Symphony in a concert. Well, and if, you know, it just goes without saying that if you're going to do a concert like that, you're going to do the Mennonite.

0: and a piano concerto. That went without saying. So I was happy to do that. And for this occasion, they invited another former Winklerite, Karen Edwards, who was then in those years Karen Redekop, and invited her to play the piano solo. And it was a wonderful, absolutely wonderful experience in many ways. Musically, of course, Victor and Laurie came out to Winkler for that. It was terrific. Victor had brought a bottle of champagne with him. And so we went back to my mother's house, which was just walking distance from the church in Winkler. And we opened the bottle of champagne and had some of my mother's home-baked brown bread. And I think there was some farmer sausage in the fridge and that sort of thing. So that was our post-concert snack, you know. And it was just a wonderful kind of, you know, summing up my experience with this remarkable piece, you know. I mean, performing it in Winkler here in Kitchener for the first time that I did it, and then in Bulgaria, then in China, and then finally in my hometown in Winkler, Manitoba. It was deeply satisfying for me.
1: Not the least of which because you get to enjoy champagne, home-baked bread, and farmer sausage. What an incredible memory. We're speaking this morning with Howard Dick, the conductor and broadcaster. He joined us from Waterloo, Ontario, earlier this week to remember Victor Davies, the pianist and composer born here in Winnipeg who passed away at the age of 87. We'll have more reminiscences of Victor coming up with Howard here on Morning Light, and we'll share some of his Mennonite Piano Concerto as well. That's all ahead after a look at your weather and traffic.
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3: 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That would be Lagimodier between Marion Street and Furmore. 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
3: We've got a mainly sunny day in store for us today. Strong winds gusting from the northwest, 40 to 60 kilometers an hour, a high of 18. Overnight, we'll see clearing, a low of 4 degrees with strong winds. We'll see clouds roll in tomorrow in the morning, clearing up later in the afternoon, a high of 18. And on Friday, we'll see clouds and a high of 17. For your full 5-day forecast, visit us online anytime at classic107.com or on the Classic 107 app.
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1: School day number 3 in the city of Winnipeg. I'm delighted that you could join us on this Wednesday morning, October the 7th of 2026.

Speaking today with conductor and broadcaster Howard Dick, as he shares reminiscences about his friend, the composer and pianist Victor Davies, the Winnipeg-born musician, passed away last week at the age of 87. So many incredible contributions to this city's artistic community, and indeed championing it all over the world with works like the Mennonite Piano Concerto, which we've been discussing with Howard today. We're going to hear a little bit of that Mennonite Piano Concerto now. This is the Rondo movement performed by the London Symphony Orchestra, conducted by Boris Brought, with Irmgard Berg as the piano soloist.

Recorded in 2007, that was Irmgard Berg at the piano, joining the London Symphony Orchestra, Boris Braut conducting, another fantastic Canadian musician taken before his time. They were sharing the third movement, the Rondo, from the Mennonite Piano Concerto of Victor Davies here on Morning Light on Classic 107, presented by Body Measure. My name is Nolan Kaler. It's wonderful to have you along with us as we celebrate Victor Davies' life and his works, which, as I mentioned before, championed the sound, the essence of this artistic community so far beyond Winnipeg as well. And that's to say nothing of the contributions that he made alongside of our city's artistic institutions, from collaborations with the Manitoba Opera to the Royal Winnipeg Ballet. We're joined this morning by Howard Dick, the conductor and broadcaster who conducted the Mennonite Piano Concerto himself. He was telling us stories in the last half hour about performances in Kitchener-Waterloo, where we reached him earlier this week, as well as in Bulgaria and China, and of course, in good old Winkler down in the Pembina Valley. When I spoke with Howard earlier this week, another one of the questions that I had for him was based in his own expertise. Howard, obviously, as a broadcaster, longtime broadcaster with the CBC, knows Canada's classical music scene quite well. And I wondered, at the end of the day, how will Victor Davies be remembered in Canada's classical music ecosystem or constellation as we continue to develop our own classical music identity

0: as a nation in the world?
1: That's a very interesting question. I think, to put it into context, I think when he started, he was a little bit on the margins. You know, he was not accepted by the musical, the classical music establishment, as far as contemporary composers were concerned. You know, the John Weinzweigs, the Beckwiths, the Harry Summers of this world, you know, and they didn't, I don't think they took him as seriously as he deserved to be taken. But there is no denying the accessibility of his music. Of his music, I think, is becoming more and more important in the public appreciation of his music. You know, that accessibility I'm not talking only about Victor's music, but generally it was something that was kind of sneered at, you know, by the music establishment. Certainly that was true shortly after, or in the years following the end of World War II, when so much of musical progress had been artificially halted by fascism in Germany on the one hand and Stalinism in the Soviet Union on the other. And then when those barriers were removed, there was kind of this explosion of interest in avant-garde techniques, which the composers enjoyed enormously, but the public didn't buy in, you know, and it took a long time, really. It started, I think, in the 70s, and has been progressing ever since, with a return to, first of all, to tonality, you know, not necessarily classical tonality, but nevertheless tonality, a pretty much complete rejection of serialism, you know, of 12-tone writing and that sort of thing, and people are, composers are again writing music that is appealing, you know, that people like to listen to, and so I think that we have yet to experience or Victor's music has yet to reach its full potential with the audience. I think that I can only see that's going to continue. Yeah.
0: It's interesting also to draw that line between the rejection of that sort of very high art type of music. You touched on serialism there, and to think about Davies being a little bit steeped in that too, for having studied with someone like Pierre Boulez, and taking that and translating it into something that results in this rapturous reception, not just in Winnipeg, but indeed all over the world. Winnipeg and the Mennonites within it as a community is not something that is typically lauded in such a concrete way in art. I don't think either is in the example of the Mennonite Piano Concerto, or maybe a project that has such local significance like the Transit of Venus, which I talked about before, first being something that was produced at the Royal Manitoba Theatre Centre and then turned into an opera by Manitoba Opera. What do you think that Victor Davies' impact is on Winnipeg as an artistic community, or Manitoba as an artistic community, as he celebrated his home community in so many different arenas?
1: Well, that's a good question, and I'm not sure that I can really answer that. You know, I am a Manitoban, of course, but but it's been 55 years.
0: You're always a Manitoban.
1: I regard myself as one. Yeah, but I'm not as intimately familiar with what's going on. It seems to me that nowhere has Victor's music been more favorably received than in Manitoba and in

0: in Winnipeg. I can only see that continuing. I would think that that would be the case. If there's going to be a resurgence of interest in Victor's music, I would think that impetus would probably start in Winnipeg. Yeah.
1: And the challenge has been received. We'll have more information about Victor Davies' music and his legacy, along with more remembrances at classic107.com and the Classic 107 app. Howard Dick, it's been a real honor getting to speak with you here today and to remember such an indelible figure in this province's classical music scene. Thank you so much for taking the time to tell us more about him.
0: Thank you so much. It's been a great pleasure.
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1: Good morning. It's 10 degrees in downtown Winnipeg. I'm Colleen Hood. We have a mainly sunny day in store for us today. Windy with a high of 18. We'll have your full weather details coming up in a few minutes. Thousands of current and former students and employees at Canadian Mennonite University could be affected by a major cybersecurity breach. CMU says hackers gained unauthorized access to its IT systems last month, potentially stealing sensitive information. That information may include social insurance numbers, tax records, dates of birth, employment details, and student

0: records. The university says it has reported the incident to police and is working with cybersecurity experts to investigate. Affected students and employees will also be offered 2 years of free credit monitoring. Winnipeg police have seized 26.5 kilograms of cocaine and about $750,000 in cash following a drug trafficking investigation in South Glen. Police say officers arrested a man leaving a home on Satinwood Place last month after finding 3 kilograms of cocaine. A search of the home turned up another 23.5 kilograms of cocaine along with the cash, a conducted energy weapon, and drug packaging materials. Two people are facing multiple charges and remain in custody. Indigenous youth in Winnipeg have the opportunity to learn theatre skills on and off the stage this fall. Oshkagujin Indigenous Theatre for Youth is bringing back its Rising Voices program to work with teenagers on their theatre skills for 10 weeks leading up to a grand finale performance in December. Lead teacher Desiree Mead says that the final performance is entirely devised by the students as they make the theatre their own.
1: It's one of the coolest things when you're able to create something. So we have that for devised theater. So we start from nothing and then we develop over the 10 weeks and make a final performance with what we've all worked on collectively.
0: Mead adds that programs like Rising Voices have helped her find her creative voice as an actor and a new playwright at Prairie Theater Exchange. Prospective participants can learn more about Oshkagujin's Rising Voices program on their social media pages. And Manitoba's classical music community is remembering a local composer who captured the sounds of Manitoba and transmitted them all over the world. Victor Davies passed away last week at the age of 87. The composer is best known for works like Transit of Venus with Manitoba Opera and the Mennonite Piano Concerto. Conductor and broadcaster Howard Dick conducted the concerto in China and Bulgaria as well as in Canada. He says that Davies created music with themes that resonated with the people of his community.
2: There is no denying the accessibility of his music. That accessibility factor of his music, I think, is becoming more and more important in the public appreciation of his music.
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0: We've got a mainly sunny day in store for us today. Strong winds gusting from the northwest, 40 to 60 kilometers an hour, a high of 18. Overnight, we'll see clearing, a low of 4 degrees with strong winds. We'll see clouds roll in tomorrow in the morning, clearing up later in the afternoon, a high of 18. And on Friday, we'll see clouds and a high of 17. For your full 5-day forecast, visit us online anytime at classic107.com or on the Classic 107 app.
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4: Into our final hour we go on this Wednesday morning, October the 7th, and it's time now for our featured work here on the show. Music that Felix Mendelssohn might not actually appreciate us sharing. It was written in 1823 when he was just 14 years old, a concerto for two pianos in E major that was debuted by himself and his sister Fanny that year. Mendelssohn regarded this work as immature, but it's fascinating with the lens of history to look at this and not just get an idea of who Mendelssohn was at that time, but to also see his musical development into music like the Reformation Symphony, for example, which will be shared by the University of Manitoba Symphony Orchestra and Winnipeg Youth Symphony Orchestra later this week. You can learn more about that at classic107.com and the Classic 107 app. But for now, let's hear this concerto for two pianos and orchestra in E, performed by Katia and Maria Lebec alongside the Philharmonia Orchestra, conducted by Simeon Bichkov.

0: Semyon Bychkov conducting the Philharmonia Orchestra with soloists Katya and Maria Lebec, sharing music that Felix Mendelssohn intended for siblings as well, himself and Fanny, his concerto and E major for two pianos and orchestra, our featured work on this Wednesday morning on Morning Light on Classic 107, presented by Body Measure. 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
8: We've got a mainly sunny day in store for us today. Strong winds gusting from the northwest, 40 to 60 kilometers an hour, a high of 18. Overnight, we'll see clearing, a low of 4 degrees with strong winds. We'll see clouds roll in tomorrow in the morning, clearing up later in the afternoon, a high of 18. And on Friday, we'll see clouds and a high of 17. For your full 5-day forecast, visit us online anytime at classic107.com or on the Classic 107 app.
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0: That is actually about going to do it for the program on this Wednesday, October the 7th of 2026. My name is Nolan Kaler. It was a pleasure sharing music and conversation with you here today, whether you've been dialed in on 107.1 FM or if you've been streaming us at classic107.com or on the Classic 107 app. While you're there today, make sure that you are taking part in our online auction. 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We'll send you off into the rest of your day with a reminder of the great savings that you can find. And that, of course, is from the great Symphony No. 9 of Franz Schubert here on the program, performed by the Chamber Orchestra of Europe. Claudio Abbado conducting this first movement. Have a great rest of your day, and I'll talk to you again soon.

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2: We've got a mainly sunny day in store for us today. Strong winds gusting from the northwest, 40 to 60 kilometers an hour, a high of 18. Overnight, we'll see clearing, a low of 4 degrees with strong winds. We'll see clouds roll in tomorrow in the morning, clearing up later in the afternoon, a high of 18. And on Friday, we'll see clouds and a high of 17. For your full 5-day forecast, visit us online anytime at classic107.com or on the Classic 107 app.
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0: Hi, my name is Caitlin Brahms-Jacobs. 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
2: We've got a mainly sunny day in store for us today. Strong winds gusting from the northwest, 40 to 60 kilometers an hour, a high of 18. Overnight, we'll see clearing, a low of 4 degrees with strong winds. We'll see clouds roll in tomorrow in the morning, clearing up later in the afternoon, a high of 18. And on Friday, we'll see clouds and a high of 17. For your full 5-day forecast, visit us online anytime at classic107.com or on the Classic 107 app.
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1: It's 13 degrees in downtown Winnipeg. Your full weather details coming to you in a few minutes. Good afternoon. I'm Leanna Peters. Indigenous youth in Winnipeg have the opportunity to learn theater skills on and off the stage this fall. Oshkagujan Indigenous Theater for Youth is bringing back its Rising Voices program to work with teenagers on their theater skills for 10 weeks leading up to a grand finale performance in December. Lead teacher Desiree Mendez says the final performance is entirely devised by the students as they make the theater their own.
2: It's one of the coolest things when you're able to create something. So we have that for devised theater. So we start from nothing and then we develop over the 10 weeks and make a final performance with what we've all worked on collectively.
1: Mede adds that programs like Rising Voices have helped her find her creative voice as an actor and a new playwright at Prairie Theater Exchange. Prospective participants can learn more about Oshkagujan's Rising Voices program on their social media pages. You can find more details about arts and culture in Winnipeg at classic107.com or on the Classic 107 app. Now let's take a look at the headlines on winnipegtoday.com. Winnipeggers set a timer for provincial transit funding, while sins and tax records among information are exposed in CMU cyber attack. And the province proposes a no limitation period for intimate partner violence claims. Stay on top of what's happening across our city and province and the latest now at winnipegtoday.com. I'm Leanna Peters.
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3: Today, it's sunny outside with a high of 18. This afternoon, there will be a mix of sun and clouds with the wind gusting up to 60 kilometers. Tonight, the clouds will be clearing up and the wind will be dying down. The temperatures will get to a low of 4 degrees. Tomorrow, there will be a bit more clouds in the early morning, though they will be dissipating in the late afternoon. There'll be a high of 18 degrees during the day and a low of 6 in the evening. On Friday, it'll be cloudy with a high of 17. See what to expect on the weekend on classic107.com or on this Classic 107 app.
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4: Great to have you with us on this Wednesday, October the 7th, for the best curated concert anywhere in the city of Winnipeg, made for you 100% algorithm free. My name is Nolan Kaler. We've got some offerings from throughout the 18th century to keep us company over the next 60 minutes or so. We'll be hearing from composers like Wolfgang Amadeus Mozart, as well as the Mozart of the flute. Tell you more about that in just a little while. But we'll start in the French Baroque with Jean-Ferry Rebel and this music from his Les Aliments, performed by the Musica Antiqua Cône.

Reinhard Goebel leading the Musica Antiqua Köln in energetic dance music from Jean-Philippe Rabel's Les Aliments here on Intermezzo on Classic 107. The energy is flowing as the lots are starting to come down on the Classic 107 online auction. So many great items have been up for bid for the last week, and we are starting to see those items coming off the lot. We've got still some things that you can browse for your saving pleasure, if you like. 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I'm looking at gift cards to places like Barcello's Flame Grilled Chicken, as well as the Bistro on Notre Dame, and also the Stoneworks Bistro here in Winnipeg. 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Nothing more heartwarming than some savings, and we'll get some heartwarming music from François Couperin and the third book of his keyboard pieces performed for us by Angela Hewitt.

music for Mallets and Minutes from François Couperin's third book of keyboard pieces performed by Angela Hewitt. We heard just now Les Maillotins, or The Mallet Men, which is another piece known as the TikTok Shock, if you're thinking about music for minutes. We also heard L'Attendrissante, or the heartwarming one, here on Intermezzo on Classic 107. Of course, nothing more heartwarming than community, which is what Jean-Philippe Rameau celebrates in this music, celebrating the character of Dardanus from Greek mythology, who founded the city of Dardanus at the foot of Mount Ida in Crete. This music celebrates the community of Dardanus, literally the city.

0: Gene LeMond leading Tafel Musique and dances from Jean-Philippe Rameau's Dardanus here on Intermezzo on Classic 107. We're going to move things from the French Baroque to the latter part of the 18th century, coming up with one of the most prominent French flute composers to ever live. That's ahead after your weather forecast.
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9: Today it's sunny outside with a high of 18. This afternoon there will be a mix of sun and clouds with the wind gusting up to 60 kilometers. Tonight the clouds will be clearing up and the wind will be dying down. The temperatures will get to a low of 4 degrees. Tomorrow there will be a bit more clouds in the early

0: morning, though they will be dissipating in the late afternoon. There'll be a high of 18 degrees during the day and a low of 6 in the evening. On Friday, it'll be cloudy with a high of 17. 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

Patrick Galois joining the Swedish Chamber Orchestra for music from François Devian's Flute Concerto No. 2 in D major here on Intermezzo on Classic 107. My name is Nolan Kaler. Great to have you along with us. Nothing like some flute music to calm the nerves in the midst of the Classic 107 online audio.

Auction, which is starting to wrap up with some items already coming off the books, but there are still some great ways to save on activities for you and the whole family. For instance, I'm looking at $100 gift cards from Be Together Bikes here in Winnipeg. Very fun tandem bikes that you can ride in a bunch of places in the city of Winnipeg, including at Assiniboine Park. I'm also eyeballing gift cards for Axe Throwing Winnipeg. Hey, never too early to introduce the family to axes, am I right? Especially when they're safe. 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That could be yours for as little as $20. That's a nearly $60 value item there. Let's keep moving along with music by Wolfgang Amadeus Mozart. François Devien, who we just heard, was the Mozart of the flute. But now we get to hear from the man himself in his Paris Symphony No. 31, performed by the Academy of St. Martin in the Fields.

0: The first movement of Wolfgang Amadeus Mozart's Paris Symphony No. 31 in D, performed by the Academy of St. Martin in the Fields, Neville Marriner conducting here on Intermezzo on Classic 107. I got a couple more pieces to send us off and on our way, and we'll stay in the key of D major for the third consecutive piece with Luigi Boccherini. A nice warm key to accompany us on a Wednesday afternoon. That's ahead in just a moment.
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app today. That'll about do it for me. My name is Nolan Kaler. I'll be back with you tomorrow for Morning Lights beginning at 6 o'clock. We're going to be taking you inside the first production of the Royal Manitoba Theatre Centre's 2026-2027 season, Cyrano de Bergerac. Can't wait to tell you more about that show. We'll send you off into the rest of your day with bit of music by Domenico Scarlatti, a keyboard sonata in B-flat performed by Andras Schiff. Have a great rest of your Wednesday.

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6: Today it's sunny outside with a high of 18. This afternoon there will be a mix of sun and clouds with the wind gusting up to 60 kilometers. Tonight the clouds will be clearing up and the wind will be dying down. The temperatures will get to a low of 4 degrees. Tomorrow there will be a bit more clouds in the early morning, though they will be dissipating in the late afternoon. There'll be a high of 18 degrees during the day and a low of 6 in the evening. On Friday, it'll be cloudy with a high of 17. See what to expect on the weekend on classic107.com or on this Classic 107 app.
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0: My name is Charlene Van Buchenhout. I'm the artistic producer of Echo Theater and the co-producer of Keenan Indigenous Theater Festival. 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
8: Today it's sunny outside with a high of 18. This afternoon there will be a mix of sun and clouds with

0: The wind gusting up to 60 kilometers. Tonight, the clouds will be clearing up and the wind will be dying down. The temperatures will get to a low of 4 degrees. Tomorrow, there will be a bit more clouds in the early morning, though they will be dissipating in the late afternoon. There'll be a high of 18 degrees during the day and a low of 6 in the evening. On Friday, it'll be cloudy with a high of 17. See what to expect on the weekend on classic107.com or on this Classic 107 app.
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1: Today it's sunny outside with a high of 18. This afternoon there will be a mix of sun and clouds with the wind gusting up to 60 kilometers. Tonight the clouds will be clearing up and the wind will be dying down. The temperatures will get to a low of 4 degrees. Tomorrow there will be a bit more clouds in the early morning, though they will be dissipating in the late afternoon. There'll be a high of 18 degrees during the day and a low of 6 in the evening. On Friday, it'll be cloudy with a high of 17. See what to expect on the weekend on classic107.com or on this Classic 107 app.
0: Whether you're on the move or staying put, let the music carry you. 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

Alan Hobig and Carl Stobie were the violinists. We heard them performing music of Jean-Marie Leclerc to start us out in this 3 o'clock hour on this Wednesday afternoon. That was the second movement to Leclerc's second sonata for two violins. A very good afternoon, everybody. You're listening to the Diamond Lane here on Winnipeg's Classic 107. And my name is Chris Wolf. It's so nice to be with you here on this Wednesday afternoon. I'm on the Environment Canada website, and it looks like it's going to cool off starting on Sunday. Environment Canada predicting a high of just 13 degrees on Sunday, and it's going to be cloudy. And on Monday, we'll see a high of just 9 degrees, and again, it'll be cloudy. As of right now, they're predicting on Tuesday a mix of sun and cloud, and we'll see a high of just 11 degrees. So yeah, the temperatures are starting to slough off. Stay tuned, we're going to have a terrific show over the next 3 hours. Coming up in the 4 o'clock hour today, I'll be putting to air the conversation that I had last week with the wonderful Winnipeg singer Aaron Propp. Aaron Propp had a new CD that dropped on October 2nd called The Longing Years. And she's having a CD release party on the 16th and 17th at the Cornerstone.

On Hugo. So we're going to hear all about Aaron Propp's record, The Longing Years, and about the CD release party. So stay tuned for that. Like I say, I'll be putting that conversation air at 4. We're going to hear music next of Jean-Philippe Rameau. This is the fourth movement to his keyboard suite in G minor. This fourth piece is titled La Poule, or The Hen. We'll hear it performed by Angela Hewitt.

originally hear it was a pianist. We heard a performing music of Jean-Philippe Rameau. That was the fourth movement to his keyboard suite in G minor, known as Le Poule or the Hymn. If any of you out there are familiar with Respighi's The Birds, essentially what Respighi did for his movement called the Hymn is essentially orchestrate that music. We're going to hear music next of François Fancœur. François Fancœur was a violinist, and he also worked as the music master for King Louis XV in his court. What we're going to hear of François Fancœur is the first two movements to his trio sonata in E-flat. It's performed by members of Musique Antique Cannes, and they're led by Reinhard Goebel.

Music of Francois Francoeur, we heard the first two movements to his trio sonata in E-flat. It was performed by members of Musique Antique Cannes, and they were led by Reinhard Goebel. I was saying earlier that Francois Francoeur worked as the master of music for King Louis XV. We're going to hear music next written for the court of King Louis XIV. This is music of Jean-Baptiste Lully. We're going to hear the final five numbers to come from his suite of music from his ballet, Ballet de Plaisir. We'll hear this music performed by Kevin Mallon and the Arabia Ensemble.

0: Music of Jean-Baptiste Lully, we heard the final five movements to his ballet score for Ballet de Plaisir. It was performed by Kevin Mallon and the Aradia Ensemble. We're going to break for messages, and when we come back, we'll stay at the ballet. There's music of Leo Delibes coming up after this.
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music of Leo Delibes, we heard the prelude and waltz to come from Act 1 of his ballet Coppelia. It was performed by the Quebec Symphony Orchestra and led by Simon Strutfield. 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And my name is Chris Wolf. Speaking of the ballet, yes, don't forget that tomorrow night, the Royal Winnipeg Ballet kicks off their run of Stravinsky Stories. Stravinsky Stories runs from tomorrow through to Sunday. It's a Stravinsky that double billed. They'll be doing The Fairy's Kiss and The Firebird. 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I spoke with the choreographer for The Firebird, Houston Thomas, and one of the dancers who's going to be dancing the lead role of the Firebird, Juliana Genereux. 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We're going to hear music next of Henri Ertz. This is his Grand Polonaise Brilliante for the piano. It's performed by Howard Shelley at the piano, and he's joined by the Tasmanian Symphony Orchestra.

0: Music that almost sounds like Chopin. We heard music, in fact, written by Henri Ertz. That was his Grand Polonaise Brillante. It was performed by Howard Shelley, the piano, and he was joined by the Tasmanian Symphony Orchestra. That's music that Ertz wrote in 1827, and by that point he had met Chopin, but by his own admission, his piano playing style was mostly influenced by Ignaz Moscheles. We're going to break for messages, and when we come back, we'll hear music of Adolf Adam, and stay tuned. Coming up in the 4 o'clock hour, I'll be putting to air the conversation that I had on Monday with the wonderful Winnipeg singer Erin Propp. She's got a beautiful CD out now called The Longing Years, so we're going to hear all about that record and her CD release shows that are happening on the 16th and 17th. So we're going to hear that conversation with Erin Propp coming up at 4 o'clock. Her CD is just beautiful. We're going to break for messages, and when we come back, we're going to hear some ballet music of Adolf Adam.
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9: Today it's sunny outside with a high of 18. This afternoon there will be a mix of sun and clouds with the wind gusting up to 60 kilometers. Tonight, the clouds will be clearing up and the wind will be dying down. The temperatures will get to a low of 4 degrees. Tomorrow, there will be a bit more clouds in the early morning, though they will be dissipating in the late afternoon. There'll be a high of 18 degrees during the day and a low of 6 in the evening. On Friday, it'll be cloudy with a high of 17. See what to expect on the weekend on classic107.com or on this Classic 107 app.

music of Adolf Adam, we heard the final two numbers to come from Act 2 of his ballet Giselle. It was performed by the London Symphony Orchestra, and they were led by Michael Tilson Thomas. We're going to hear music next of Charles Gounod, and stay tuned. Coming up in just a few minutes, I'll be putting to air my conversation with Erin Propp. We're going to hear all about her CD called The Longing Years and her CD release shows that are happening on the 16th and 17th at the Cornerstone on Hugo. So we're going to hear that conversation with Erin Propp in just a couple minutes. But to take us there, this is the first movement to Charles Gounod's Petite Symphony. It's performed by the Athena Ensemble.

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1: And just so before the ID, we heard music of Charles Gounod. That was the first movement to his Petite Symphony. You're listening to the Diamond Lane here on Winnipeg's Classic 107, and my name is Chris Wolfe. On Friday, October 2nd, a very special new album was released featuring one of Winnipeg's most beloved voices. Juno-nominated and Western Canadian Music Award-winning artist Aaron Propp has been a fixture on the Manitoba art scene for years, and for good reason. Her exceptional musicianship, gorgeous voice, and emotionally powerful performances have made her a favorite with audiences in both jazz and pop settings. Her latest album, The Longing Years, features 11 tracks that put Propp's first-rate songwriting front and center. She's joined by an impressive group of musicians, including Joy Landreth of the Bros Landreth on guitar and Hammond organ, Fabio Ragnelli on drums, Julian Bradford on bass, and the world-renowned Ataka String Quartet. Together, they create an album that represents an important new chapter in Propp's career. And now Winnipeg audiences will have the opportunity to hear The Longing Years performed live on Friday, October 16th and Saturday, October 17th at 7:30. Aaron Propp will bring the album to life with two special release shows at the Cornerstone at 300 Hugo Street North. These concerts are a chance to experience the new music live with Propp joined by some of Winnipeg's finest musicians and to hear the songs from The Longing Years in the setting they were meant to be experienced, on stage and in front of an audience, live and intimate. And joining me here in the Classic 107 studios to talk about The Longing Years, the making of the album, and these upcoming album release shows at the Cornerstone is Aaron Propp. Hey, Aaron, great to have you back in studio.
2: Hi, Chris. Thanks so much for having me.
1: Mm-hmm. Okay, so big congratulations on the disc. It's beautiful. How does it feel to have the album out finally?
2: Oh, great. You know, like every artist experiences, I've been living with this music for a few years, but it's just so nice that I can finally let everybody hear the whole thing and not just singles. It feels great.
1: Mm. Mm-hmm. It consists of all original songs. Can you talk about the songwriting process?

0: process? When did it start for you? When did you decide you had enough songs to put together a record?
1: Sure. Well, it really songwriting for this record started as early as 2019. The earliest written song on it was started that fall on a trip that it was really graciously funded by a Manitoba Arts Council. I took a professional development trip to Los Angeles to study with a wonderful singer named Luciana Souza, and I started writing on that trip, not with an album in mind, but she encouraged me at that time to pursue a piece of my career, at least, that was my own, where I was the boss. Yeah. And I hadn't done that. I hadn't even finished a song from start to finish since I was in high school.
0: Yeah.
1: So it was a pointed and really timely challenge for me at that time.
0: Yeah. And I mean, I saw the video up on your website, and you talk about, like, this is the first time in a long time, like you said, where you wrote songs completely on your own.
1: Yeah.
0: No collaboration.
1: Yeah.
0: And you said it felt like a veil had been lifted. Can you talk about that and what that felt like?
1: Yeah. Well, a little bit further down the road from being with Luciana Souza, I started taking songwriting lessons and critiques from a woman named Michelle Willis. You can look her up, just really beautiful music and lots of amazing collaborations in her career. And she challenged me to a 10-week songwriting challenge. Anyways, a 10-week songwriting challenge, one song a week. And that was like, speaking of the veil being lifted, it was like, because I had to find material everywhere, you know, I have to finish a song every week.
0: Yeah.
1: Then everything became interesting to me, and everything became somehow nuanced, like even like the colors and fall grasses when I'm walking from the U of M to my house, or everything became artistic in some way and something that I could use. And I had to be careful not to just use the people in my life and their conversations, but everything became like fodder and a nugget to use. And everything became very creative to me. So that was, I think, out of necessity, everything became like accessible in my hands, and I needed to write about it.
0: Came Play-Doh.
1: Yeah. Yes.
0: Yeah. One of the sort of through lines of the album is this idea of struggling. Mm. And my understanding, it's beautiful struggling. Can you talk about that a bit?
1: Yeah, this idea of beautiful struggling. Well, there have been a few relationships in my life over the last, 6 years, I would say, where, man, I love these people. I love them so very, very much. And there's been some real significant struggle in relating to them and them to me. You know, the fault is not, is certainly shared. It's not all at their doorstep. And at some point I had to come to the realization that regularly I have to keep returning to this, that the struggle with them is really a privilege, that I have to keep going with it, because the alternative is being alone. And while some people might herald that as some kind of personal freedom, I don't agree. And being alone is not feeling free. So some of the songs in this record, and even the ones that might not seem like it, they really are about the struggle to be with someone, and me coming to terms with deciding that it's my joy and my privilege to do that.
0: Yeah, it's part of a good life.
1: It's part of a good
0: walking through life with somebody.
1: Yeah.
0: Man, for sure. The Longing Years has some pretty heavy hitter musicians on stage. Firstly, can you talk about the local contingent? What drew you to Joey Landreth, Fabio Regnelli, and Julian Radford?
1: Sure. Well, Julian is a longtime friend and collaborator and colleague. I just trust him so much, and he is agreeable to just come into my living room and play through my charts with me and give me some of his advice and opinions, and always very gentle. And as my friend Larry Roy has said before, Julian can't even play a wrong note. If there's one thing that guy can't do, it's to play a wrong note. And Fabio Regnelli has just become a friend since he moved from Toronto, and he's a jazz drum set professor at U of M. And he was just, he brought something very different. We have very different things, you know, musical tastes, things that we listen to. And he was also very patient with me as I learned how to talk drummer talk, which I'm still learning. And so he just seemed like a great fit to bring something that I wouldn't have known how to do otherwise. And he's brilliant. I'll underscore that. He's brilliant. And then Joey Landreth. How much time do I have?
0: Yeah.
1: Well, he actually, it was Fab.

0: who's good friends with Joey, and he's like, you should be working with Joey. I kind of met this guy, Joey. Do you know Joey? He's like, well, I know Fab. I know who Joey Landreth is. And he's like, well, I just feel like you guys should be working together. Give him a call. So I did, and just asked him for a local critique. Here's some songs I'm working on. I'd like some critique on it. And it turns out he wanted to work with me. If there's any way I can be a part of whatever it is that you're doing, I really like these tunes. And so I said, yeah, let's co-produce. Boom. And then that set the wheels turning.
1: And the other group, the non-Winnipeg contingent, is the Ataka String Quartet.
0: Yes, yeah.
1: How did that come about? And my understanding is that the 2025 New Music Festival had a role in
0: having
1: this come together,
0: right?
1: Yes, that's
0: right. I'm so grateful. I feel like somehow the WSO just like planned that for Aaron Prob. They're like, what would Aaron need? They need this. So I'm a longtime fan of Ataka, and particularly Nathan Schramm. He's their viola player, and he's a string arranger as well. And I knew I wanted some strings on this record. Even that was like a jump out, a big risk, because I've never worked with a string quartet. Mm. And how do you talk string language? Yeah. I don't know, you know. And I thought I could probably never get Nathan Schramm, but that's my dream. And then one day, one summer, I thought, why don't I just ask? You know, some days you're just feeling a bit more confident.
1: Yeah.
0: And I sent an email, and that started that going too. And Nathan just listened to my tracks and he said, yes. So sometimes you just need to ask the question. Well, yeah. You pretty much always just need to ask. And then it turned out, hey, Ataka's coming. You know, Aaron, how would you feel about Ataka recording on your album? Like, he brought it up. Because we're coming to Winnipeg in January. Wow. Well, that was an obvious yes. And it turned out that the dates that WSO had them in was same time I was recording. And it worked out. John Paul Peters recorded them at Private Ear. We had a blast watching them work in studio. It was one of the top masterclasses of my life.
1: Yeah.
0: Yeah.
1: Just so he put together the arrangements and they just showed up in studio and just
0: they played them down. Yeah, so as a trio, myself at the piano and singing, and Julian and Fab, we went in and recorded the tracks ahead of time, and then the strings played along. That was to one of them, because the other two tracks that Ataka plays on is just strings and me. So very different feel. Mm. Yeah.
1: Yeah, it's beautiful. Okay, so on the 16th and 17th, you're having this album release party for the Longing Years. Is it going to be the album just top to bottom? What can audiences expect?
0: It will be the album. I might change up the order. Wow, big crazy, really wild. I won't have strings there, but what's interesting about that is you'll hear those songs as they were conceived in my living room from me at the piano, so it's a different flavor for that. But we're also going to do just a bunch of other tunes that we like to do as a quartet, myself, Joey, Fabio, and Julian, and some arrangements that I've come up with, and then a couple of new pieces that I've been working on that aren't on the record. So it'll be a good show, worth your while.
1: Yeah, I mean, because I'm interested in hearing Leah's song in Witness on the album without the strings.
0: Yeah, it'll be different. Yeah, it's pretty cool.
1: Aaron, this has been so great. I'm going to wrap things up by asking, where can people download this beautiful CD?
0: Thank you, yes.
1: And where can they get tickets for the shows at the Cornerstone?
0: You bet. Okay, so you can listen to the music, you know, anywhere that you stream music if you are thinking you want to buy and download the music. Bandcamp is a great website to go to, bandcamp.com. And I make money off of that when you download the album or buy it. Yeah. And it's also going to be a physical vinyl and CD available very soon at Frenchie's in St. Boniface and at McNally Robinson. Haven't talked to them yet. Frenchie's, yes. Haven't talked to McNally yet, but it will be there. They've had my stuff before. And tickets you can get online. The website is called 3Common, just the number 3Common, C-O-M-M-O-N.com. Or you can just Google Aaron Prop, The Longing Years. You can go to my website, aaronprop.com. Lots of places to get that ticket link.
1: Yeah, perfect. Aaron, this has been fantastic. The Longing Years is truly a beautiful record. Fingers crossed.
0: Thank you.
1: It not only gets nominated for a Juno, but wins.
0: Wow, thanks, Chris. Woo-hoo!
1: I hope the Cornerstone is packed for the album release shows on the 16th and 17th. Thanks so much for taking the time.
0: Thank you, Chris. Thank you.
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From her latest album, The Longing Years, that was Erin Prop, and she was joined by the world-renowned Ataka String Quartet. We heard them performing one of Erin's tunes called Witness. And before that, you heard the conversation that I had on Monday with Erin Prop. She stopped by our Classic 107 studio. We talked all about her wonderful album, The Longing Years, and her two CD release shows

are happening on the 16th and 17th at the Cornerstone, which is at 300 Hugo Street North. If you want to find out more details about Aaron Propp's CD release shows, yeah, go to classic107.com. 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It's a beautiful, beautiful CD. We're going to hear music next of Respighi. This is the first two movements to his first suite of Ancient Airs and Dances. We'll hear this music performed by the Laval Symphony Orchestra and led by Alain Trudel.

0: Some marvelous music of Otto Reeder Respighi. We heard the first two movements to his Ancient Airs and Dances Suite No. 1. It was performed by the Laval Symphony Orchestra, and they were led by Alan Trudell. That first movement actually being based on lute music written by the 16th century Italian lute player and composer Simone Molinaro. And the second movement we heard is also inspired by a lute virtuoso, the lute player Vincenzo Galilei. We're going to break for messages, and when we come back, we'll hear music of Leopold Gadowski, and we'll also hear music of Chopin. We're off to Poland. We'll hear that music after this.
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music of Leopold Godowsky. We heard from his second Renaissance book. We heard music inspired by Jean-Baptiste Lully. It was performed by Konstantin Cherbikov. One of the things that Godowsky used to enjoy doing was taking piano music from Baroque composers and sort of reimagining it for the piano and putting his own spin on it. Godowsky would end up writing three what he called Renaissance books. You're listening to The Diamond Lane here on Winnipeg's Classic 107, and my name is Chris Wolf. It's so nice to be with you here on this Wednesday afternoon. Coming up starting next week on the 15th and running until the 25th, Winnipeg Jewish Theatre is presenting a really fun play called The Cut. It's all about family and traditions and identity. I spoke with Dan Petrenko, the artistic director of Winnipeg Jewish Theatre, and one of the actors in the play, Haley Selene, yesterday, all about The Cut. Stay tuned. I'll be putting that conversation to air next week. But yeah, it sounds like it's just a hilarious and very thought-provoking play. If you want to find out more details about Winnipeg Jewish Theatre's play called The Cut that starts on the 15th, yeah, go to wjt.ca. We're going to hear music next of Chopin. This is the final movement to his cello sonata. It's performed by Denise Jokic on cello and David Chalperis at the piano.

Music of Chopin. We heard the final movement to his cello sonata. It was performed by Denise Jokic on cello, and she was joined by David Chalbert at the piano. Music that Chopin wrote for his dear friend, the cellist Auguste Franchomme. That cello sonata was also one of the last works of Chopin to be published in his lifetime. We're going to hear music next of Stanisław Mnuchin. This is his concert Polonaise in

0: music of Stanisław Manuszko, we heard his Concert Polonaise in A. It was performed by the Warsaw Philharmonic Orchestra, and they were led by Antoni Witt. Manuszko was very much a Polish patriot, and a lot of his music is inspired by Polish folk dances. He wrote a fair number of operas as well, and even in his operas, he makes use of Polish dances, such as the Mazurka and Krakowiak. When Manuszko was alive, he lived between 1819 and 1872, Poland was called the Congress Kingdom of Poland, but they were actually run by Russia and the Tsar. We're going to break for messages, and when we come back, we're going to hear some gorgeous music of Wieniawski, so please stay with me.
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2: Seeing reports of a possible crash on Main Street between Banton and Market Ave. There's some backup in that area. Use caution while traveling through. Let me know what you're seeing out there. And just in the downtown area in general, it's looking like slow moving on Donald Street from Stradbrook to Cumberland Ave and on Osborne Street as well. 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
2: In downtown Winnipeg tonight, looks like it's going to be clearing up this evening with a low of +4. Tomorrow, increasing cloudiness early in the morning, but then clearing up later in the afternoon with a high of 18.

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1: And you are listening to the Diamond Lane here on Winnipeg's Classic 107. And my name is Chris Wolf. Just there before the ID, we heard music of Moritz Marszkowski. That was the fourth of his set of Polish folk dances. Hearing that dance music also reminds me that, yes, don't forget that starting tomorrow, the Royal Winnipeg Ballet starts their Stravinsky double bill. They're doing The Fairy's Kiss and The Firebird. It runs until Sunday. 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There you can see the conversation that I had with the choreographer, Houston Thomas. He created whole new choreography for Stravinsky's Firebird for the Royal Winnipeg Ballet. And I also spoke with one of the soloists in the company, Juliana Jenneroux. They stopped by and we talked all about Stravinsky stories. Again, if you want to find out more details, go to classic107.com. I'm going to start the 5 o'clock hour out with music of Beethoven. This is the first movement to his Symphony No. 1. It's performed by the Montreal Symphony Orchestra, and they're led by Kent Nagano.

That was the Montreal Symphony Orchestra led by Kent Nagano. We heard them performing music of Beethoven. That was the first movement to his just excellent Symphony No. 1 in C. Music very much influenced by Beethoven's teacher Haydn, but also from his studies with Johann Georg Albrechtsberger. It's known that Beethoven was working on that first symphony when he was studying with Albrechtsberger, because in a book of exercises for Albrechtsberger that Beethoven did, there are sketches of that first movement. We're going to hear music next of Joseph Leopold Eibler. This is the final movement to his string quartet in B flat. It's performed by the Eibler Quartet.

That was the Eibler Quartet performing music of their namesake, Joseph Leopold Eibler. We heard the final movement to his string quartet in B-flat, Opus 1, number 3. We're going to hear music next, written by a 14-year-old, Johann Nepomuk Hummel. This is the first movement to his flute sonata in G. Hummel wrote this music when he was studying with Mozart. We're going to hear this music performed by Carmen Picard on piano, and Lise Dao is the flute player.

0: Bernice Dow was the flute player, and she was joined by Carmen Picard at the piano. We heard them performing music of Hummel. That was the first movement to his flute sonata in G, Opus 2. We're going to break for messages, and from music for flute, we're going to hear music for clarinet. There's music of Mozart coming up after this.
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3: We have a new update in traffic. There's a stalled vehicle on the Disraeli Freeway on the northbound curb lane. You can expect delays in that area. Let me know what else you're seeing out on the road. 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

Kendall Sykes was a clarinetist, and he was joined by Pinkus Zukerman and Donnie Deacon. They were the violinists. Jane Logan was a violist, and Amanda Forsyth was a cellist. We heard them performing music of Mozart. That was the first movement to his clarinet quintet. Music that Mozart wrote for his good friend, the Austrian clarinet virtuoso Anton Stadler. You're listening to The Diamond Lane here on Winnipeg's Classic 107, and my name is Chris Wolf. Right now at the Manitoba Theatre for Young People, they are in the middle of their run of Jordan. This is a play inspired by the story of Jordan River Anderson. Earlier

Right now at the Manitoba Theatre for Young People, they are in the middle of their run of Jordan. This is a play inspired by the story of Jordan River Anderson. Earlier this week, I put to air my conversation with Sarah Flynn, an artistic associate from the Manitoba Theatre for Young People. If you want to find out more details about this very impactful play, you know, go to classic107.com. You can find out more details there. We're going to hear some music next of J.C. Bach. This is his Symphony in B-flat, Opus 9, Number 1. We're going to hear this music performed by the Netherlands Chamber Orchestra, and they're led by David Zinman.

0: Netherlands Chamber Orchestra of J.C. Bach's symphonies are just excellent. We heard a full performance of his Symphony in B-flat, Opus 9, Number 1. We'll break for messages, and when we come back, we're going to hear some music of Juan Crisostomo Arriaga. We'll hear that music after this.
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2: We have a new update in traffic. There's a stalled vehicle on the Disraeli Freeway on the northbound curb lane. You can expect delays in that area. Let me know what else you're seeing out on the road. 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
2: In downtown Winnipeg tonight, looks like it's going to be clearing up this evening with a low of +4. Tomorrow, increasing cloudiness early in the morning, but then clearing up later in the afternoon with a high of 18. And on Friday, cloudy skies and a high of 17. A look at your current temperatures and 7-day forecast is available at classic107.com or the Classic 107 app.

Music of the Spanish composer Juan Crisóstomo Arriaga. We heard the final movement to his third string quartet. It was performed by the Guarneri Quartet. That about does it for me. I'm going to turn it over to Dinner Classics. You've been listening to the Diamond Lane here on Winnipeg's Classic 107. And my name is Chris Wolf. It has been so much fun to be with you here on this Wednesday afternoon. I'll be back in this chair tomorrow to do it all again. I'll talk to you tomorrow. Bye-bye for now.

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5: In downtown Winnipeg tonight, looks like it's going to be clearing up this evening with a low of +4. Tomorrow, increasing cloudiness early in the morning, but then clearing up later in the afternoon with a high of 18. And on Friday, cloudy skies and a high of 17. A look at your current temperatures and 7-day forecast is available at classic107.com.

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